0: see students doing so well out there. Thanks so much for joining
1: Thank
0: us.
1: Thank you. We are thrilled.
0: That's Daniel Kavanagh there. He's the head drama teacher at Newtown Performing Arts School. Let's hear a bit of Catherine Lagaya singing now from Disney's Moana, the live-action Moana, which I think is out now or coming out very, very soon. This is the song How Far I'll Go.
2: Something amazing that...
0: Oh, no, that's a little bit of Catherine speaking, actually. Here's the song.

0: Lovely there by Savage Garden. What a lovely song. Mark Humphreys is going to be on Afternoons this afternoon. 1 o'clock, isn't it?
1: 12:30 to 3.
0: I asked James O'Loughlin that very question yesterday.
1: That's okay.
0: I'll remember tomorrow.
1: It's not a quiz. That's all right.
0: Thank God it's not a quiz. What is going on from 12:30 today? Oh, did you end up finding that teacher that you were looking for the other day?
1: That's a great question. No, because we were looking for, it was a thing about what do people remember? What's something they've committed to memory? And for me, it was the first 20 elements of the periodic table because I had this science teacher who we had him for one day and he drilled that into us. Bizarrely, there were, I think, two other callers who had been taught that same mnemonic, but we don't think it was the same teacher.
0: Right.
1: The timelines didn't work out. So we didn't hear from the teacher, but still happy to hear from them. But today I want to hear about people's most banal celebrity encounter. So something where very, very ordinary.

0: sorry, electric fence, bollards, like cars, just to get back to this spot. So yeah, it was pretty crazy.
1: Do you know how long Neil's been doing this?
0: He was born in 2020, so he's probably about 6 years old. He's 1,000 kilos, elephant seal, and yeah, he was born on the Tasman Peninsula, so he kind of comes back each year. He doesn't really have any family, so it's kind of like a little bit sad for him that he doesn't have anyone to hang out with other than us.
1: Sure. Well, what do people around town think of him? Is he a local icon or a pest?
0: Oh, I'd say he's definitely a local icon. He kind of in the same

0: guests? Did you serve a celebrity in a shop? Did you share a lift with Javier Bardem? What have you done? And the great Adam Spencer will be bringing you up to date on all the latest nerd news. That's after the real news.
1: You meet the most interesting people on Sunday morning.
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Together in Electric Dreams, a slightly curious song after a segment about being solo, but yes, here we go. We are coming up to the news, but in our next hour, I want to know about your most banal celebrity encounters.

0: It's been a pleasure to talk to you. Please come see the show when we open. It's a terrific one. You can sing along.
1: Build up at the end. I'm sure everyone's singing out.

0: flashy white cowboy shirt. It runs the gamut.
1: Is this your usual fashion style, Will, or is it quite?
0: That's how I walk down the street in the morning. Yeah.
1: My pajamas as well. Home. Will, it's been such a pleasure to have you. Thanks for coming in and performing for us.
0: It was an absolute treat. Thanks.
1: That's Will Swenson there, starring as Neil Diamond in A Beautiful Noise, coming to Sydney in November.
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1: This is Sarah Gerethy with you on 702 Drive, filling in for Tom Aridi, who's back in a couple of weeks. 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
4: Hey, good afternoon, Sarah. North Ryan. I've just been watching the Lane Cove Tunnel entrance eastbound. It has been pretty slow, but it's picking up pace again. So it looks like the breakdown just moved on up towards Tarman and Roonga. Broken down truck for North Connects Tunnel, popping out onto Pennant Hills Road. Also, a broken down truck off to one side. Crews have been with it at Arimba for the M1 northbound, and it's following nicely the M1 up toward Newcastle. I'm Jeff Ollis, ATN.
1: Thanks, Jeff. Now the news headlines with Adam Story. Good afternoon, Adam.
5: Afternoon, Sarah. The head of the body governing the state's Catholic schools will stand aside after he was named in a corruption probe examining donations to the Liberal Party. The ICAC is investigating claims Catholic School New South Wales Chief Executive Officer Dallas McInerney arranged donations that were undeclared and over the legal limit as part of a branch stacking scheme. A Jewish human rights lawyer has told the Royal Commission on Anti-Semitism and Social Cohesion about the abuse she's faced because of her vocal stance on Israel. Sarah Schwartz, co-founder of the Jewish Council of Australia in 2024, represent Jewish Australians critical of Israel's conduct in its war in Gaza. And the federal government's proposed gambling reforms will be sent to an 8-week Senate inquiry as the Greens Coalition and Crossbench call for greater scrutiny. There'll be more news at 4 o'clock.
1: Thanks, Adam. We were going to take a quick look at the weather now. But that played the wrong thing.
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1: Weather, 22 in the city and 21 in Camden, 23 in Gosford, 11 in Katoomba, 22 in Parramatta, 23 in Penrith and 23 in Cronulla. The rest of the day there'll be winds northwesterly 15 to 25 kilometres an hour, tending northerly 15 to 20 kilometres an hour in the late evening. Tomorrow there's a minimum of 13 and a maximum of 19 in the CBD, with a minimum of 10 and a maximum of 19 in Penrith. Slight chance of a shower in the late morning, mostly sunny afternoon. Winds northerly, 15 to 20 kilometres an hour, turning westerly, 20 to 30 kilometres an hour in the middle of the day.
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1: So much drama again in the FIFA World Cup today, with three more teams through to the next round. England left it rather late in the first match of the morning, trailing the Democratic Republic of Congo for much of the match before captain Harry Kane produced a stunning goal to equalise. And then this happened. Oh, no, it didn't. Hang on a second. Let's give it a go. No. We don't have the audio, I don't think. Let's see if we can get it to go.
6: Mutsasami getting a throw in. Harry Kane. It's Kane! Oh, wow! That is so good from Harry Kane. England lead in Atlanta. And their captain has dug him out of the hole.
7: The stars have showed up at this World Cup. And Harry Kane steps up in the biggest moment. The weight of the three lions on the crest. And time again, he's the man that steps up and delivers the goods. And that is one of the best goals and one of the most important goals that England will score at this tournament.
1: Absolutely an important goal. Harry Kane's goal led to an England win over the Democratic Republic of Congo. 702 Drive's World Cup aficionado is Dr. Steve Georgiakis, sports history expert at the University of Sydney. Steve, an early one for England this morning. What did you make of it?
8: Look, Sarah, I'll give you a little more audio there from Harry Kane at the end of the match. He said, "We got through." He said, "We got through." And for the English, there was great relief. Look, you've got to feel sorry for DR Congo today. They were up 1-0. The game got to that last hydration break. I don't know what the German coach said to the English players, but they came out there, started playing. And, of course, Harry Kane scored another two goals. It's quite amazing. He's now scored five goals in this World Cup.

0: There's a few of us who do reviewing around the country. We're doing lots of different reviews of lots of different devices. But if a regular person wants to do a review of a company, you definitely should. Using Google reviews is fine. Yelp's probably less used these days, but you're allowed to put your thoughts into the world. And in many ways, it's good. It makes the web a very cyclical system.
1: We did start on a bit of a negative AI story. So let's say not a positive one, I think. AI
0: Sure.
1: has been identifying patients at high risk of heart attack. Tell me about that.
0: So this is really interesting. So yeah, we do find a lot of negative AI stories. It's destroying the environment, people are losing their jobs. Yes, there's a lot of negativity regarding AI. Sometimes AI can be used for positive purposes. And so we're seeing a lot of AI being used for models, for creating models to understand medicine and science. And so one of the ones that's kind of popped out of America, but has been studied in Sweden and Taiwan as well, is basically taking 440,000 ECGs, they're the electrocardiograph tests where you kind of the electrical activity of your heart, the beep sort of things, and it's using those to understand signals and spikes. And what the researchers of this study has found that there is a specific signal that actually in a lot of people has led to an increased sign of cardiac failure, or sudden cardiac failure specifically. It's not the sort of thing your watch can tell you, even if you have a watch with an ECG, like an Apple Watch or a Galaxy. It's not going to tell you this. Those are basically just alert signs. If you're alarmed about your health, you can run this and say, hey, I probably need to see a doctor. But what will happen with this research is it will make its way to GPs and hospitals with large databases. It's already happening in Sweden and Taiwan. And hopefully, if your system flags, if you've got an ECG there and it flags for this spike or signal, they'll say, hey, come in, we need to do some more studies on you.
1: Lee, just before I let you go, I was just wondering if I could get your take on one text that's come in from a listener. What if you don't want to use or don't use AI? Why pay for memory you don't need? What do you think? Is there an option?
0: So it's not because of AI. So you don't have to use AI on your computer. That's true. And you don't technically have to pay for using AI in the cloud, but you're still technically paying for the memory inside the device. So it's not because of AI in your computer that memory prices are going up. It's because the entire AI world is consuming memory at a faster rate, and there's not enough for the laptop. So even if you don't use ChatGPT or Gemini, you still have to pay more for the memory that you do use in your computer or your game system. It's just kind of the way it is right now.
1: All right, Lee, thanks for clearing that up for us.
0: I'm happy to help.
1: That's Lee Stark, the founder and editor of the tech website picker.com.au, I should add. Just one more on the text line about that tech segment. Good reviews have context and detail. Too many reviews are one sentence and meaningless. That's a hint about how to maybe wade your way through Google reviews when you're trying to work out if they're genuine or not. That's coming in on the text for that. Now, coming up after four, news today that police have charged two men over the theft of $600,000 from an 88-year-old Sydney man. We're going to talk to the Age Discrimination Commissioner, Robert Fitzgerald, about elder financial abuse. It's a big issue, and he's been working with the banks on spotting the signs. Also, all the days sport and finance. It's the last day before the winter break in federal parliament. I'm wondering what everybody wore to the midwinter ball last night. I know that's probably a little bit superficial, but come on, it's not like we haven't all been looking at the galleries, the photo galleries online this morning to see the frocks and the frills. And also, what's your favourite Aussie slang? Loads of new Australian words have been added to the Oxford English Dictionary today. That's all coming up after the news.
2: When it impacts you.
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7: Story with ABC News. The Prime Minister has called on the opposition leader to instruct coalition senators to push through Labor's proposed strengthening of the social media ban for under 16s. This week, the government introduced legislation to double the maximum penalty for tech companies in breach of the laws and bolster the eSafety Commissioner's powers. But last night, the Coalition teamed up with the Greens in the Senate to send Labor's bill to an 8-week inquiry. Mr Albanese says the inquiry will allow social media companies to resist the proposed changes.
2: The Leader of the Opposition can instruct his people, or some of them might stick to it, over in the Senate to vote for this legislation today before Parliament arises. Because if not...

0: northwesterly, 15 to 25 kilometres an hour, turning northerly, 15 to 20 kilometres an hour in the late evening. Tomorrow, minimum 13, maximum 19 in the CBD, a minimum of 10 and a maximum of 19 in Penrith, with a slight chance of a shower in the late morning. It'll be a mostly sunny afternoon, winds northerly, 15 to 20 kilometres an hour, turning westerly, 20 to 30 kilometres an hour in the middle of the day. The time now is just past 10 past 5. You are on Drive with Sarah Gerethy on 702 ABC Radio Sydney. Now, ABC's North Asia correspondent will be with us in a minute, but I want to take you to Thailand, where the investigation into the death of a Thai teenager is continuing. Australian man Simon Peter Carman has been charged with her murder after he picked her up in the coastal city of Pattaya a week ago. The ABC's North Asia correspondent Natalie Whiting has been in the hometown of the young woman, and she's on the line now. Hi, Natalie. Thanks for joining us.
1: Hi, Sarah.
0: You're in Callison, which is the girl's hometown. What's the atmosphere like there?
1: I mean, as people would probably expect, it is a community in grieving and in shock. You know, Tanjanok Don Hamla was just 17 years old. Her body was returned here. This is about 500 kilometres from where she was killed. And her body was returned here this week and had a cremation ceremony. We spoke to one of the monks at the Buddhist temple where she was cremated, and he said hundreds of people turned out for the service, that it was a community feeling a deep grief to their core. And people were weeping. Rain was falling as her body was brought in for that final farewell.
0: And you've been spending some time with her family. I mean, you can only imagine, you know, how awful a situation this must be for them.
1: Yeah, they're devastated. They've said, you know, that knowing she had such a brutal end to her life has really shaken them. They've remembered a happy girl who helped them, who was loved by their family. They're not a wealthy family. They said she had a tough life because they were poor. She had to help with trying to make money for the family, and they're devastated. I sat with them outside their house as they were preparing to inter her ashes following that cremation ceremony. They brought them and put them into a memorial wall at their local Buddhist temple as a final farewell to their much loved daughter.
0: And you spoke to her great aunt Mi there as well. I mean, is that the sort of thing she was saying?
1: Absolutely. So, yes, by Australian sort of terminology, she's the great aunt, but she refers to herself as a grandmother. And in fact, she said that Miss Tanjanook actually called her mother because she had raised her from the time she was a baby. She was absolutely heartbroken. She was crying while she spoke to us and just saying that she would want to give her life for the life of this girl, that she was still a child and should have had more life to live. She's also said that she would want the death penalty sought if Simon Carman is found guilty of the crime. You know, she is heartbroken.
0: So that's what the family are asking for. They want the death penalty. Is that what they're calling for if he's found guilty?
1: Yes, it is. And I mean, look, that is a possibility here in Thailand. And obviously that's something that isn't the case in Australia, and there probably would be some sort of diplomatic opposition to the death penalty. But yes, certainly here that is what the family has asked for. They've said a life for a life. And they want that justice.
0: Have there been any developments regarding the accused himself?
1: So we know he has been charged and he's being held by police. He's facing charges of murder, of moving a body and procuring a minor for sexual purposes. So he is facing all those charges. He's currently being held as the investigation continues. Police and local authorities have told us he can be held for sort of up to 80 days. It has to be being renewed by a judge as that goes on. But as the investigation continues, he is being held.
0: Okay, thanks for that, Natalie. And you

0: dulcet tones of Will Swenson there. Now, coming up to Up After Drive, you've got the news and PM and then evenings with Emma Crowe. Emma, what's happening tonight?
1: I love that, Sarah. I loved it. I bet everyone's just driving along watching everyone else singing in their cars. How fantastic.
0: It's a pretty good one.
1: Tonight on evenings, when you call and play the quiz, I want to hear about a particular pair of shoes that you either coveted, got, have memories of, a passion for. News that Bet's Shoes has gone into administration. Not totally going out, but lots of stores will be closing down. So the shoes that you just loved, the shoes you had a passion for, and what were they? For me, it was a pair of patent leather party shoes. My mum let me buy a pair. Like I was a sensible shoe kid. Like we're a sensible shoe family, and one day I was allowed the patent leather party shoes. So I think everyone had a little shoe story.
0: Amazing. What colour were they, Emma?
1: Black. Shiny black.
0: Shiny
1: and
0: black.
1: Then I got some white socks with the frills and I partied in those party shoes.
0: Well, party shoes tonight. So we'll be hearing from that from you with that on evenings, and I'll be back tomorrow on Drive in the Chair. Have a good night, everybody. And nearly time for the news.
2: Adam Story with ABC News. The head of the online safety watchdog has told the Royal Commission on Anti-Semitism and Social Cohesion there have never been so few safeguards for regulating online hate content. E-Safety Commissioner Julie Inman-Grant has given testimony detailing the challenges her office has faced in attempting to get anti-Semitic and other harmful material removed from social media platforms. She says major companies including Meta and X have rolled back their hate policies at a time when the online environment has become increasingly toxic.
3: We've got the most powerful technology in the world, owned by the richest, wealthiest technologists in the world, but we've never had looser guardrails. And that to me is a recipe for disaster.
2: A disgraced Sydney childcare worker and failed police officer will spend up to 12 years in jail for creating and possessing child abuse material at childcare centres. Leah Harris reports.
4: David William James victimised 9 different children at 6 of the out-of-school hours childcare centres he worked at over a 3-year period. He pleaded guilty last year to 11 charges relating to his production and possession of child abuse material by taking images and videos of boys aged between 5 and 9 years old in various stages of undress. AFP Detective Superintendent Luke Needham spoke outside court after today's hearing.
5: Our thoughts are with the children, their families, and anyone affected by this horrendous offending.
4: James was sentenced to 12 years in jail with a non-parole period of 7 years.
2: Victim survivors, experts and politicians are calling for an urgent extension of the National Redress Scheme.

0: analog. Great to hear from you. And if you want to call and play the quiz, be happy to hear from you. I'd love to hear from you about your adventures in shoes. Sue is here in Springwood. Hi, Sue.
1: Oh, hi. Look, my mum in the late 70s took me into Sydney, and our favourite shoe shop was Raymond Castles.
0: Yeah.
1: And Maryvale, she bought me a lovely suit from Maryvale and then took me to Raymond Castles to buy the shoes to match, and they were

0: Well, we ain't.
1: You're correct. You've just won the entire famous evening's quiz. Well done, well done. Coming in at the end and taking the famous fridge magnet with it as well. Now, I can offer you a choice of songs, actually. That's the other thing you get to win when you get to win the quiz. So I can give you YMCA by The Village People. You can have Son of a Preacher Man by Dusty Springfield or Choosing Texas by Ella Langley. Which of those would you like?
0: Okay, I'm going to hand this one to the Brains Trust. What would you like, darling?
2: Choosing Texas, I can tell.
1: Choose in Texas. We'll get on the radio for you now. Stay on the line. Thanks a lot.
0: Thank you.

0: innocent space where I just knew nothing about making music, but I loved it. And the song went on to be top 50 in Germany, and it cracked into the BBC, like you said, in the UK. So the song was the thing that took us around the world, and I love playing it, and people can definitely expect it. And I can't wait to see you all in Sydney on Saturday. Let's go.
1: The Saturday week. Thanks so much. That's Jeremy Loops.

0: Jeremy Loops with Down South featuring Mateo Moleko there. Philip Clark is here ahead of Nightlife. Hi, Phil.
1: G'day, Emma. How are you?
0: Great, thanks. What are you got?
1: We've got Toby's in our first hour. We're going to have another.

0: Yes, let us know your proposal. 1-300-222-702. Well, somebody just got married recently, actually. The Prime Minister, Anthony Albanese, is about to be in Western Sydney today, speaking at the Airport City Summit. He joins us this morning. Morning, Prime Minister.
1: Good morning. Good to be with you.
0: Yeah, I mean, you've been pushing for a second airport in Sydney for about a quarter of a century. What does
1: a bit
0: it feel
1: longer,
0: like?
1: Longer, actually. It was in my first speech in 1990.

0: rocked your soul the way your favourite artists do?
1: I can't say I have.
0: No. Yeah. And so I wonder whether, and I don't know anybody that has, and that sort of applies to all the different art forms. And I would also argue that the second we know that it's AI, we don't take it as seriously.
1: Absolutely.
0: We don't.
1: Yes.
0: So I wonder whether that will be something that is going to block the growth of AI in terms of the arts.
1: Yeah, for sure. I mean, I know for me personally and a lot of people I know, as soon as I hear the word AI in relation to anything related to music, yeah, it definitely flicks a switch in my brain and I sort of just switch it off, I guess. But in terms of if I didn't know, I mean, I have heard AI music that I didn't know was AI music at first and then came to find out it was AI music. But even then, just I guess in its current state, nothing that I've heard from it has really stood out to me at all, which I think is kind of inherent to it. It really, its kind of role is to reproduce things that are already popular and that are already done. So I think until it can start producing new things, which I'm not sure if it can fundamentally, I don't think really it will have much of a place outside of, I guess, making music for like advertisements and that sort of thing.
0: Yeah. Well, but that's, you know, that's someone's job as well. I kind of feel like AI, the people, the musicians who are really at risk with AI are the people who do background music in television and film, et cetera. And they are real, like they are exquisite skills to have that we don't want to lose, you know. So what would you like to – I'd like to point out as well that we did ask the musician behind the AI band for comment and we're yet to hear back from them. What would you like into the future in the Sydney music scene? Because I would imagine this isn't going to be the first – I mean, this isn't going to be the last time that this issue happens. What would you like to see happen?
1: I guess – more vigilance from like venues who don't and booking agencies who don't want to support that kind of thing. Just more vigilance from them, I guess, and more thorough checking of social media accounts and actually listening to the songs that of the artists that they're booking and that sort of thing. Like this sort of oversight, I mean, while it's perfectly acceptable that it happened, it also would have taken about 5 seconds to check the Instagram account and see that this is an AI artist. So I guess just more vigilance and awareness that this is an issue now. In terms of acceptance of AI music in general as part of like the live music scene, I personally am not for it, but I do understand at the same time that there may be people who are, and the reality is that this is here to stay now. This is a technology that isn't going away. Mm-hmm. So I would think just if venues are going to host that kind of thing, just make it very, very clear that is what is happening so people can make an informed choice.
0: And we are heading towards the news, but just tell us, what's your band called and what kind of music does it play? Where can we see you?
1: My band's called Defair. We are playing, we make indie rock music and we're playing at King Street Crawl in the 13th of July, I believe, and that's at Mosh Pit Bar.
0: Great. Thanks so much. Well,
1: thanks
0: so
1: much
0: for bringing this to our attention too. That's Aidan Stammett there, who is a musician speaking there about AI. And we'd love to hear from you about this, of course. You can text in any time you like. 0467 922 702. That's 0467 922 702. We are heading very close to Free Call Friday. So what you would like to talk about, give us a call. 1300 222 702. 1300 222 702. Perhaps you have a gripe. Perhaps you have something that you're excited and happy about. We want to hear it all. 1300 222 702.
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5: It's 9 o'clock. Good morning. Tony Matthews with ABC News. Prime Minister Anthony Albanese says it's outrageous that the Greens and opposition have sent the government's proposed changes to its social media ban to an 8-week inquiry. The government is seeking to double the penalty for social media companies which fail to keep under 16s off their platforms. It will also

0: payments. More than a week on from two devastating earthquakes that hit northern Venezuela, a man has been rescued alive from under 140 tons of rubble. Jono Wakely has more.
1: Following 100 hours of round-the-clock work, Hernan Alberto Gil Flores was brought to the surface, having been trapped in the basement of a shopping centre he worked at as a security guard. But thousands of others remain missing, with families and neighbours of victims having now spent days trying to dig them out with shovels, pickaxes and their hands. The quakes have also left thousands sleeping in crowded shelters or outside. The conditions have prompted medics and aid groups to warn of a potential medical crisis of untreated injuries and infectious diseases hitting a medical system already on the brink.
0: A former Socceroos captain says Australia's striker Nestori Irinkunda is the key to their chances at the World Cup. The Socceroos play Egypt tomorrow morning for a place in the last 16. Paul Wade says Irinkunda, who scored in Australia's win over Turkey in the group stages, is the team's main threat.
2: There was all sorts of debate. Does he play in the middle up front or does he play out wide up front? He is lightning fast. I don't know how close he'll get to Mo Salah as far as speed goes, but it'll be close. If he's got the ball in front of him running towards goal, he will definitely score a goal. But he is the key to us. Just give him the ball.
0: To the weather around the state, scattered showers on the southern slopes and adjacent ranges, falling as snow on the southern ranges above 1,000 metres, isolated showers about northern and central ranges, the adjacent western slopes and across the southern inland plains. Sydney's weather, a mostly sunny day and a top of 19 degrees. It's 9:05.
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5: Is your alarm clock set for tomorrow morning? The Socceroos are going to take on Egypt at FIFA World Cup in the United States.

0: all the information seems to be so misleading and incorrect. But I think everybody needs to check very carefully what plan you're on. But you're going to be looking at everybody, I think, is going to be looking at a huge increase.
1: Oh, it's a worry, isn't it? Russell, thanks.
0: At a time when we're told we're going to get a decrease.
1: Oh, my goodness. Well, thanks for calling.
0: Good. Thank you.
1: And had a text from Gary, who says, OMG, kangaroos in Australia. Who would think that? That's Gary from Woi Woi. And let's hear now from Peter. Peter's in Loftus. Good morning, Peter. What's on your mind today? Peter, just one second. I think I've got you on the wrong. No, you should be there now. Hi, Peter.
2: Hi.
1: Sorry about that.
2: That's okay. Look, you were talking to someone earlier about people being lonely.
1: Mm-hmm.
2: And I'm a retired person. I live on my own.
1: Yep.
2: I've got a four-bedroom home, and I've been trying to get someone to come here. You know, I've been offering my house for free.
1: And oh, wow.
2: I haven't had anybody take it up. Well, you know, it's no cost to me. I mean, I have to pay for the rates and the electricity and mm-hmm. everything anyway. So
1: Peter,
2: it would be very, very nice to have companions.
1: Yeah, of course. Where have you been doing your advertising? Because I can't believe you haven't been able to find a flatmate if you're willing to let your room out for free. Goodness.
2: Yeah, well, it's not my room. You know, they'll have access to the whole house.
1: Yeah. And so, yeah, where have you been putting the word out?
2: Well, I put a note on, pardon me, my throat's gone froggy. I put a note on Facebook
1: mm-hmm.
2: and I got one woman reply, and she came out and she wasn't really a suitable person, so I didn't take her. And someone else just made the comment that it was a very nice offer,
1: mm-hmm.
2: but that's all I heard from that.
1: Right.
2: And then I wrote to a Ukrainian club in Sydney, uh-huh. because I thought, you know, people coming from the war, it might be useful if you've got single people, particularly a woman on her own, for example. And, you know, she could stay here, feel safe. It's sort of away from everything. It would be a lovely environment for her to sort of get used to Sydney. And I would teach her English as we went on. And, I thought it would work out well. But
1: right.
2: I'm just amazed that no one's really taken up my offer.
1: Me too. Well, Peter, we've got your number now. If anybody calls in, we can connect you, and because that sounds wonderful. And it also, you know, somebody who might need company themselves as well. I don't understand, Peter, why more of us don't live in a house share situation, particularly as we get older, because, we need company as we get older. So, look, I hope someone's listening who ends up being your absolutely perfect housemate, Peter. But, otherwise, you know what, another place that can be great for, and this is very analog, Peter, but you know at the local shops, how there are the bulletin boards? Sometimes they can be actually really great places for finding flatmates and things. So maybe give that a try as well, because if you've already tried Facebook, that feels like, you know, it might have worked better. But it hasn't.
2: Yeah.
1: So, maybe try the shops. But keep us posted too, okay, Peter? And good luck. We've got your number now. If anybody calls in, we'll connect you.
2: Well, you know, as I said, it's no cost to me. I mean, I have to pay for the house in any case.
1: Mm.
2: And so why not share it with someone, you know?
1: Yeah,
2: The news is always saying there's people desperate for homes and everything, and yet no one's taken up the offer.
1: Well, good luck, Peter. Thanks so much for calling in. And let's go to Lynn from Parramatta now. Hi, Lynn.
3: Hello, how are you?
1: I'm well, thanks. How are you going?
3: Good. Fabulous news.
1: Oh,
3: I want to say a big thank you to TAFE New South Wales.
1: Uh-huh.
3: I started my career there 40 years ago as a student.
1: Right.
3: And they're